0: You hear people talk about their calling, and it sounds oh so noble. But a calling inevitably has a cost. It means laying down your own desires in the service of others. And that is noble indeed. Hi, I'm Bernie Diamond, and welcome again to Fresh. Some like to flaunt their works for all to see. Sir Nicholas Winton was not one of those. In 1938, he cancelled a ski holiday to help a friend working with refugees in Czechoslovakia. Seeing the Nazi threat, he organised the rescue of 669 Jewish children by arranging trains, securing visas, and finding foster homes in Britain. He kept quiet about that for 50 years, never seeking recognition. Living entirely for himself would have been much safer, much easier. But Winton chose the harder road of service, valuing others above himself. Philippians chapter 2, verses 3 and 4. In whatever you do, don't let selfishness or pride be your guide. Be humble and honour others more than yourselves. Don't be interested only in your own life, but care about the lives of others too. I think you'd agree that the sort of life Paul's talking about in that passage is the very definition of a noble calling. We don't have to achieve some great thing to attain that nobility. It's the little things we do along the way that impact people's lives. In a world where self-interest is the norm, it's never been more true that living for yourself alone is the lowest form of life. The richest life isn't measured by what you keep, but by how much of yourself you give away. Don't be interested only in your own life, but care about the lives of others too. That's God's Word, fresh for you today. I am so passionate about seeing your life transformed as you receive the Word of God into your heart. 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

amazing news of the gospel is not that we can receive Jesus into our lives, but that he's already received us into his.

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1: The Overgrown Trail. And whatever you do, whether in word or deed, do it all in the name of the Lord Jesus, giving thanks to God the Father through Him.

0: nobody else had been either, because it was all grown over with weeds, willows, and pretty good-sized trees. It kind of reminded me of our spiritual lives. When we begin our new lives with Jesus, it's really important that we take care of the details in our walk of faith. You know what I mean. It's easy to let little things go and then they grow into bigger things. Those times when we let our attitude deteriorate to stench level. Times when we start spouting those words we swore we'd never use again. Times when we can't find time to pray. Times when we just don't have any time for God at all. When other things take all our time and attention. Yeah, you know what I mean. Like a trail getting overgrown with weeds and bush. The verses above all speak to the importance of making sure our behavior matches up with our beliefs. It's the little things that, if we don't get a handle on them, will eventually grow into big things that block and choke our walk with the Lord. We need to stay close to Jesus and make sure our lives show it.
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2: How do you do? Why do people gamble, taking chances when the odds are against them? The man in this story knows why he gambled. He wanted attention because he felt unwanted. He lost more than he won until he took the biggest risk of his life, one that turned out to be a sure thing when his heart and mind and very life were unshackled.
3: Did the doctor look at Floyd today?
4: Yes. He has infantile paralysis.
3: Polio? Oh, I'll bet little Joey had it too.
4: What are we gonna do? I don't want to lose another son.
3: Where is he?
4: Quarantined.
3: It's for the best.
4: If we lose Floyd, I don't know what I'll do.
2: Bringing hope to a troubled world, this is Unshackled. True life stories dramatized and produced in Chicago by Pacific Garden Mission. To a homeless person who piles up leaves for a bed, a real bunk with a pillow is the height of luxury. To sleep between clean sheets and wake up to a hearty breakfast can stir up the desire for change. That's why Pacific Garden Mission welcomes each guest, providing shelter to hundreds of men, women, and children each day. Fresh clothing, as well as medical and dental treatment, are also available without charge, thanks to caring friends who send financial and material gifts. The mission offers classes and counseling to improve their ability to function in the world. Pastors and counselors share the truth that will set them free of past failures. And that same message goes out to the world through this program. Now for broadcast around the earth, here is episode number 3931 in the series Unshackled, the program that makes you face yourself and think.
4: Floyd! You better get home right now, you hear? Floyd!
3: Is he gone again?
4: Yes, he took off when I wasn't paying attention.
3: Hard to believe we used to worry about him not being able to walk again.
4: Now he runs away every chance he gets. I even tried hiding his shoes, but he ran off barefoot.
3: A 5-year-old shouldn't be out after dark.
4: Try telling him that.
3: I'm not telling him anymore. I'm gonna beat his behind when he gets back, and I'm gonna get a dog chain and a padlock, see if he runs away again.
2: Why would a 5-year-old run away from home? Turns out it was the same reason he ran off at 25, but with different results. This is the true testimony of Floyd Plum. Right now, from the classic files...

0: of Unshackled.
1: I was 4 when I contracted polio and lost my speech. It returned with a stutter. We were very poor. No friends, no toys, so I started running away at 5. My parents tried to keep me home, but as soon as they removed the dog chain, I was gone again. Rowdy companions taught me to smoke cigarette butts we picked off the ground. I spent 2 years in second grade because I was too sleepy and too ornery to care. We moved around as Dad took various jobs. In Michigan, a train dispatcher took an interest in me, got me to quit smoking, and I did better in school. Then we moved again.
2: Where's that son of mine now?
3: I don't know. He was here right after school.
2: Oh.
3: Said they put him back in third grade, and he was real upset.
2: It's where he belongs. He just finished second grade. Twice.
3: But he told them he was in fourth grade.
2: And they believed him?
3: He was doing better, honey. Even you noticed. He wasn't stuttering as much, and he was home at night more. Now he's ashamed and doesn't even want to try. You going out to look for him?
2: No, I'm going to go shoot some pool. I'll keep an eye out for him.
1: Maybe if Dad hadn't spent so much time in pool halls and card rooms, he wouldn't have been so poor. My parents quit trying to keep me home when I was 10. We moved from Michigan back to Defiance, Ohio, where a gang of boys welcomed me with a fight. My opponent nearly broke my jaw, but I got even with a baseball bat and became one of them. I set pins in a bowling alley until 11, then played poker with friends, staying out until midnight or even 2 o'clock in the morning. When I was 11, my dad tried to help me.
2: Floyd, stop right where you are. Straighten up, you walk all hunched over.
1: But I can't.
2: Yes, you can. Throw out your chest. Go on. Aha, that's better.
1: Do you know...
2: Stop right there. Anytime you talk, it starts stuttering. Stop. Don't try to say another word because you'll only get worse. You understand?
1: Yes.
2: Don't hurry. Each time you stutter, go back and start all over again, but take it slower. Now, what did you want to ask me?
1: I want you to help me find some old skates. I want to make a scooter.
2: See? That time you said it much better.
1: I liked all sports and could out-wrestle most boys my age. My favorite was pitching horseshoes, and I became an expert. But I was very insecure and bluffed to cover my feelings of inferiority. When I was 11, my aunt and uncle invited me to spend the summer on their farm. They were very religious.
4: Did you understand what we read in the Bible this morning, Floyd?
1: I think so.
4: You come to God in humility. Do you know what humility is?
1: I think so.
4: It's the opposite of pride. You acknowledge that he's God and you're not. No, I'm serious. Most people think they control their own lives. They don't realize that it's the goodness of God that leads to repentance. They get away with doing bad things and think it's okay, but someday we must give an account to God for our lives, for the way we use the talent he gave us.
1: I don't have any talents. Except horseshoes.
4: You have more? You just haven't discovered them yet. The Bible says, "For we are his workmanship, created in Christ Jesus unto good works, which God hath before ordained that we should walk in them." But, and this is important, first you have to come to God in repentance and ask him to save you. And that's where most people stumble. They can't get past their pride. Do you ever read the Bible?
1: I tried once, but I can't understand it.
4: Well, keep trying. God's word is truth, and you'll have a much better life if you follow Jesus. Okay?
1: Okay.
4: The Bible says, "For by grace are ye saved through faith, and that not of yourselves, it is the gift of God, not of works, lest any man should boast."
1: I was interested, but I thought I couldn't do what he wanted me to do. My dad stayed on me about stuttering and walking tall. I overcame the stutter, unless I was excited. By the age of 13, I was like other boys my age. That same year, I got drunk for the first time, and whenever I drank, I got mean. At 15, I was helping my brother-in-law paint a barn when the ladder slipped and I fell 40 feet.
3: Floyd! They called and told me about the accident.
1: Yeah. I thought sure I was gonna die.
3: Thank God you're okay.
1: The doc said I'll be on crutches for a while.
3: It could have been a lot worse, son. What happened?
1: I had scaffold hooks, pulleys, and ropes over my shoulder. Just as I got over the hip of the barn, the ladder slipped. Hit the ground feet first, and then I hit my face.
3: Oh, I can see you're all bruised up. I was praying for you about the time you fell. Somehow I felt the need to pray for you. God is merciful. You might have been killed.
1: During that fall to the ground, I knew I was headed for hell. But as my body healed, I put those thoughts behind me. I stayed on course, getting drunk, constantly in trouble at school, playing hooky and pranks. I spent 3 years in the seventh grade, and the principal paddled me many times. But I also played football and baseball. Just before final exams, when I was 16, I was expelled from the school system. The next 4 years, I found and quit many jobs. At 20, I met Mildred, and we dated for 4 months, and then we decided to marry. Bad news, Millie. I was laid off at the factory today.
0: Oh, no. Our wedding's in 2 weeks. Do you think we should call it off?
1: No. We're getting married.
0: Some wedding present, huh?
1: Yeah. I'll have to sell my new car and pay off the loan. I can buy a used one.
0: Can we afford to get an apartment?
1: Not unless I find another job.
0: We can live with my folks for a little while.
1: Mine too. But that'll get old fast.
0: I'll pray that you get another job soon, Floyd.
1: I'm glad you're religious, Millie. You're like my mom. But I'm not into that church stuff. Work was scarce after we married in late July. We lived with Mildred's folks for a while and then mine. I worked odd jobs, but the depression got worse and jobs were even harder to find. Our son was born 2 years after we married, but I still drank and gambled with the little money I made when I had work. Playing checkers was free, so I played until I was sick of it. One night I had a paycheck and played poker for money, hoping to score.
5: Okay, the ace bets. Everybody gonna stay in for another card? The ace still looks good. What are you gonna do?
1: That's what I'm gonna do.
5: Well, I'll see then. And I'll raise it.
1: Mighty thoughtful of you.
5: I'm kind-hearted. I want to give you a chance.
1: Let's see how good a chance.
5: What do you got, kid?
1: Enough to win the pot. Aces full of tens.
5: Oh, good hand. But not good enough. Look at this.
1: I don't believe it.
5: You don't believe it? There's four kings in every deck. Sorry, kid. That didn't take long, did it?
1: I lost my whole paycheck and came home drunk. I even tried to give our 2-year-old son some beer. Mildred and I got into an argument about it, and I choked her. Guilt dogged me after that, making me even more volatile. Mildred went to live with her parents for several months, and I moved in with Mom and Dad. But Dad was unemployed, too. One night, he and I got into a terrible fight, and he stormed out of the house.
3: Your dad didn't want to have a fist fight with you, so he's going to your sister's place.
1: Let him walk 5 miles. I don't care.
3: Floyd, the Bible says, honor thy father and mother. That doesn't mean yelling at your dad that way.
1: He yelled at me, didn't he? Anyway, who cares what the Bible says?
3: It's God's word, son.
1: God's word? Don't you know there is no God?
3: Floyd, please.
1: Floyd, please. The Bible was written by men to keep people under their thumbs. It's all a myth. Adam and Eve in the garden, the flood.
3: I believe all of that, son, along with everything else that's written in the Bible.
1: Then you're nuts. Men came from monkeys, you know.
3: Floyd, we were made in the image of God, not animals. Animals have always been animals, and we've always been human.
1: I don't want to hear that. I'm leaving and I'm not coming back. Mom didn't say anything, but her quietness pierced my heart. I left, taking everything that was mine, which wasn't much. I wrote to an uncle who was a minister and told him I needed a change of life, but he didn't invite me to come because he and Dad had been at odds for years. He wrote, however, with this advice. The day you don't feel like praying is the day you should pray. I sat alone and miserable in a pool hall, ashamed of what I'd become.
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1: 2 months after my fight with Dad, I sat in that grubby pool room and examined myself. A thought came to me. You have tried other things and failed. Now try God. But how? I was so bad. God wouldn't want me. Even so, I was determined, so I went to see my wife.
0: Are you drunk, Floyd?
1: No.
0: What did you want to see me about?
1: Will you go with me to Toledo?
0: What's in Toledo?
1: A church I want to go to.
0: You were never much interested in church.
1: This one's different.
0: How'd you hear about it?
1: Two of my aunts live there. They keep talking to me about it. I've heard the preacher on the radio, too.
0: It's a long way to go for church.
1: I want to change my life, honey. And I hear that this church helps you do that. A man I met last year told me people get saved all the time.
0: You won't give our little boy beer again, will you?
1: No, honey. I told you, I want to change.
0: Why don't you read the Bible, then?
1: I can't read, Millie.
0: Oh, Floyd.
1: I don't even know most of the words.
0: Oh, sweetie, I'm so sorry. I didn't know that.
1: Please go with me.
0: How are you going to get there? It's 80 miles to Toledo.
1: I bought this touring car. It'll get us there.
0: Where can we stay when we get there?
1: I have family there.
0: All right. We'll go with you.
1: Even though my wife was expecting again, we set out for Toledo on a cold day in March. My touring car had no side windows, so it was cold. Today it would be worth a fortune. Then, it was just transportation. First, the radiator froze up, so I thawed it and filled it with water again. I had enough money for only 1 gallon of gas to go 80 miles. I sure hope there's a good long slope from the top of this hill.
0: What good's that gonna do, Floyd?
1: Save us some gas. I hope. Use enough going up the hill. At least we can save some going back down. When we get over the top, I'm gonna shut off the engine and let her coast.
0: That'll save gas?
1: The slope is a long one. It is! Here we go.
0: So what kind of welcome do you think they'll give us in Toledo?
1: To be honest, they might tell us to turn around and get out.
0: Why?
1: Because they know me.
0: What'll we do then?
1: I don't know, Mildred.
0: You're down to 20 miles an hour, honey. Might as well start the engine.
1: Not until she's down to 5 miles an hour. We gotta get to Toledo.
0: Floyd! Behind you!
1: We got to the outskirts of Toledo on the fumes of gasoline and coasted into a gas station a mile from our destination. There I traded a lock and key for a gallon of gas and we headed out again. A couple of blocks away, smoke began pouring out from under the hood of the car.
0: Stop the car, Floyd! It might explode!
1: There's only a gallon of gas in it. That isn't much.
0: Can you believe it? We're right in front of a fire station!
1: And here comes a fireman.
7: Well, we don't normally give curb service, but the boys will be right out with extinguishers. Why don't you go on and raise the hood?
1: God was with us, providing every need. The firemen quenched the fire, fixed the short, and we drove to my relative's house. They knew about my past, but welcomed us anyway because God had touched their hearts. I wanted God to change me more than I'd ever wanted anything before. And that night I prayed. God, I want my life to change, but I don't know how. Please show me the way. If you give me directions, I promise to accept your truth. The following Sunday night, we went to the church my aunts had told me about. My dear mother had taken me to church several times, but never had I heard preaching like this.
4: People talk about searching for God, but God's not lost. You are. In the Gospel of Luke, chapter 19, verse 10, Jesus said, "For the Son of Man is come to seek and to save that which was lost." We lost our relationship with God in the Garden of Eden when Adam sinned by disobedience. The prophet Isaiah wrote in chapter 59, verse 2, "But your iniquities have separated between you and your God, and your sins have hid his face from you that he will not hear. You are lost. You can't approach God with all those sins on your soul. He is holy. He dwells in light, and you dwell in darkness. The Bible says, all have sinned and come short of the glory of God. There is none righteous, no, not one. Just as he promised, God sent his only begotten Son, Jesus Christ, to light the darkness, to show the way back to him. The Bible says, in him was life, and the life was the light of men. But men loved darkness rather than light because their deeds were evil. God came looking for you. What a savior! He made himself of no reputation and took upon him the form of a servant and was made in the likeness of men. And being found in fashion as a man, he humbled himself and became obedient unto death, even the death of the cross. My friend, Christ died for your sins, not his. He lived a sinless life because he was the Son of God. If he could humble himself like that, you can humble yourself by coming forward to ask his forgiveness. Trust him.
1: I went to the altar and my wife came too. Some ladies offered to hold our son, but I wanted God's blessing on him too. At the altar I prayed, repenting of my sins and asking Jesus to be my Lord and Savior. He gave me instant peace and joy as well as direction, but I had much to learn. They gave me a pamphlet that contained the Gospel of John. I began trying to read it with a dictionary. A week later, I visited some worldly friends and I yielded to the temptation to drink with them. I felt horrible because I failed the Lord. That night I repented. Lord, forgive me for taking that drink. I want so much to follow you, Jesus. Help me be strong to resist temptations. Please change me. My aunt gave me a Bible and encouraged me in the Lord. But I still had no job and the depression was getting harder. We stayed with relatives on the outskirts of Toledo while I searched for work. I'd get up at 4 a.m. and, having no gas for the car, I walked to town singing In the Garden. By evening, I was tired and decided to walk back to my relatives. And he walks with me and he talks with me.
8: Hey, can you tell me where the Stewart building is?
1: I don't know, but I know you, Bill. You teach Sunday school at my aunt's church.
8: I sure do. I know you, Floyd. Hop in. Let me give you a ride. I was glad to see you at the prayer meeting this week.
1: I'm gonna go every week. God sent you along, Bill. I was feeling a little discouraged.
8: These are tough times. Are you reading the Bible?
1: Yes. I have a hard time understanding it all. But I finished the Gospel of John.
8: Good! The Lord will guide you.
1: I have joy and peace. There's so much I don't know.
8: God says, my grace is sufficient for thee, for my strength is made perfect in weakness.
1: Tell me something, Bill. What happens if I sin again?
8: The Bible says, if we confess our sins, he is faithful and just to forgive us our sins, and to cleanse us from all unrighteousness.
1: That's a relief.
8: You're saved, once and for all, when you're born again. Jesus is your sufficiency. It's not only new life, it's a new way of life, trusting and obeying him.
1: I read the Bible every night after looking for a job all day. I finished the New Testament in 3 months. One day I applied at a rubber plant. The manager said he needed a good mill man, and because I had experience in a mill back in Defiance, he hired me. I worked there 3 years, even though we had periodic layoffs. Our daughter was born, and we got our own apartment. During one layoff, I went back to see the boss.
9: You looking for work, Floyd?
1: Sure am.
9: You're a good worker, but the men, they don't like the way you talk about your religion. After all, they're religious too.
1: They complained?
9: Well, not in so many words. Don't get me wrong, we like your work, but we don't want you to talk about religion on the job.
1: I would sooner walk the streets than stop talking about the Lord. Jesus is the eternal Son of the living God.
9: Okay. Come to work in the morning.
1: A few years later, he let me hold Bible study with the men. When I was laid off again, I resumed my habit of looking for work in the morning and then coming home to read the Bible and pray every evening. A neighbor lady noticed and talked to Mildred about it.
0: She thinks you're strange.
1: Because I talked to her about the Lord?
0: No, because you don't stay out all day looking for a job.
1: God will provide. I've done my part and I'm trusting the Lord to help me.
0: She said, if I had a husband that would sit and read the Bible and pray every evening, I would boot him out because nobody is going to bring a job to your front door.
1: You never know, honey. Who was at the door? Somebody offering me a job at a manufacturing plant. That same day, our neighbor's husband was laid off from his job. So never doubt God's provision for his children. I bought a dump truck and started a business working 10 or 12 hours a day until my debts were paid. Then I sold the truck. But one debt that I could never have paid was for my sin. Only Jesus could pay that debt by his death on the cross for me.
6: Floyd and Mildred had three sons, two of whom were pastors and one a missionary in Africa. Two daughters also serve the Lord in their churches. Recently, we had an email from his grandson asking for copies of the original drama, so we decided to redo Floyd's story as a classic to demonstrate the power of godliness passing down through the generations. This power is available to you, listening friend. The Bible promises in 2 Corinthians chapter 5, verse 17, therefore, if any man be in Christ, he is a new creature. Old things are passed away. Behold, all things are become new. To begin your new life in Christ, will you pray with us? There are no special words. This prayer is simply meant to reflect the attitude of a humble heart. Dear God, I confess that I am a lost sinner and cannot save myself. I repent of my sins against you. I believe Jesus died for my sins on the cross. I believe he rose again and lives forevermore. Thank you for his sacrifice. Thank you for saving me. Come into my heart and life, Lord Jesus, and change me. In your name I pray, amen. If you need help with this life-changing decision, we urge you to call 1-888-NEED-HIM or visit chataboutjesus.com. 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And we'd be happy to consider yours for a possible production. This is program number 3931, heard in the classic true story of Floyd Plum, were Patrick Thompson, Jennifer Dimmitt, Kurt Nabig, Mara Kate Burns, Ed DiZzolo, and David Zarbach. Original music, Don Badorf. 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Script, Kenitha Gabler and Jack Odell. 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You can find us on Facebook, X, Instagram, and YouTube at Unshackled PGM. So, until next time, unless our Lord returns before then, I'm Timothy Gregory reminding you that the doors to Pacific Garden Mission are open night and day. 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
1: I guess it was in June, the first part of June of 1963, that I couldn't take it anymore. My body couldn't take what I was doing, what I was putting into my body. And I realized that I had to quit or something was going to happen.
2: Sago, Skinagoga, welcome to the Storyteller. From the deserts of the Southwest to the frozen tundra of the North, and all across this great land there are stories, true stories of First Nations people whose lives have been changed forever, who are following Jesus Christ without reservation. Join us as we hear more from the Storyteller.
1: We were sitting in the revival that time, me and several friends, and actually two others, and we were listening to the sermon and began to make more sense than it has. Growing up, you hear all of these stories. But that night, it was as though the Lord was speaking to me personally, saying, now that you've come to this point, I have designed for you a tremendous life, and you need to start moving toward that. You need to make a decision. And I talked to the other two boys. I says, I'm going to go forward. And they says, I believe we're going to join you tonight. We want to also go forward during this invitation. We didn't know all the terms, and we didn't actually know too much, except There was a movement in our hearts, you know, to go forward. And years later, we'll begin to realize what all was happening in our lives. But all three of us, and all of a sudden, I stopped and I started wrestling with this thing. I says, well, I'm not for sure what's going on. I'm only 12 years old. I'm just the Indian boy. Way out here in Hobart, Oklahoma. Who knows me anyway? I said, I began to wrestle with the Holy Spirit. I says, nothing ever happens to us out here. We're forgotten, almost feel like a forgotten people. But that night, I wrestled with it, and the other two says, wait a minute now. You got us going. He says, we got to follow through with this thing, you know. And they were feeling the call also. And finally, we did, all three of us. We went forward and accepted the Lord Jesus as our personal Lord and Savior. Now, I have to tell you that I was beginning to be bothered before that. And I know it's a convicting of the Holy Spirit. I was beginning to just not be very happy. When we did that night, there was a strange peace, a tranquility that kind of came over me and the other two also. Later on, they told me that. I read the story, the stories in the Bible. I try to picture the Calvary, Mount Calvary. I try to picture the cross. And my Savior hanging up there, looking. They did not take his life. He gave his life. But he gave his life for me.

that cross for my sake. And he suffered all those hours upon the cross. And I like to just picture him looking with his eyes, looking 2,000 years ahead, because he saw me. He saw me, this pathetic, rebellious person. And he wants me to be with him. That's why he came to earth. And each one of us should feel that, because he personally died for us. He personally loves us. His love is personal for us. So as he was dying upon the cross, he was thinking of me, and he was thinking of you. After I accepted the Lord, things didn't really change a whole lot. In fact, I believe that's when the evil one sometimes begins to even bother you more. Or there's a period that you're feeling good. You know that the Lord has really put his arms around you. And then later on, during the teenage years, the rebellious feeling teenagers wrestle with so many things really set in. And it seems like I really went the opposite way. Seemed like I've heard this before from other preachers' kids. And they called them PKs. And it was as though I had a big old P and a K across my back. And so therefore my mother would always say, "You can't do this, you can't do that," like the rest of the kids. And so I began to rebel even more. I didn't want to be this PK, and I'd always ask her, "Well, when is my father going to retire from ministry so I can be like a normal child? I want to do things like everybody else does, talk like them and get involved in things," but I couldn't. And so I began to rebel more and more as time went. Dad was getting up into age, and he had a lot of health problems. And I have to tell you that this was the day of James Dean, rebel without a cause. All of that was going on, and everybody wanted to be rebels too, I guess. And I got in with the teenagers of that day, us 15, 16, 17. And I had to be the meanest. I had to fight more fights. I had to indulge in what the teenagers were indulging in at that time even more, to show that I wasn't a PK. I had to try to get rid of that idea, you know. And so I had to do things more than anybody else. Well, I guess it was in June, the first part of June of 1963, that I couldn't take it anymore. My body couldn't take what I was doing, what I was putting into my body. And I realized that I had to quit or something was going to happen. And so I more or less made a vow with the Lord at that time. I says, "Help me to stop indulging in all of these vices. Help me to stop." And so I was clean for 1 week. And in that 1 week, my dad suffered several strokes. And the last one was the one that took his life. And I was sitting there scratching my head saying, "Lord, is this the answer? I want to straighten up and you take my father." And my whole world kind of flipped upside down there. But, you know, I stayed true. I stayed true to what I had vowed to the Lord. And we started a little quartet in our church. And we began to sing, me and some of the teenage boys. And we began to just go the opposite, like that. Like what it says when you accept the Lord and you're making about face. We started doing that. And so I tell you, it took a while to get over my dad's loss.

0: But what I had rejected, I am doing today. But you know, life isn't just a bed of roses. I guess I learned that early as a Christian. Not too long ago, we were just going fine in Albuquerque, New Mexico. Been pastoring a church there, and seems like the numbers were beginning to grow a little bit in this new work that we were involved in. It was working bivocational. I worked for Sandia National Laboratories, and the Lord was taking care of all our financial needs, and so we could devote all our time, my wife and I, to the Lord's work. And everything was going fine. We were beginning to look toward getting a building for this new work, and all of a sudden, it was January the 24th, 2003. It will be a day that we'll probably always will remember, because our son and his wife were going with his in-laws to North Carolina to say goodbye to a brother-in-law that was going to Iraq. And they left. They were living in Stillwater, Oklahoma. They left early that morning, and they got down to I-40, and they were headed east, and they got as far as Memphis, Tennessee. And they thought they had heard some sounds from the engine, so they pulled over. And they got out, my son, his wife, his brother-in-law, and a little nephew-in-law were standing right by the van. And for some reason, this gentleman come driving, barreling down the interstate, and he made a turn off at that exit where they were at. And all of a sudden, he turned back onto the interstate, and he hit all four of them. Three of them were killed outright, our son and our daughter-in-law and the little boy. And another brother-in-law was hit, and he suffered some injuries, but they went to be with the Lord. I want to say that they were saved, my son and his wife. So we rejoice in that. Had it not been for that, I don't know what I'd have done, but I knew he was saved. But during those times, boy, it just seemed like we were in a fog and a mist during those days.
1: Ever wonder what happens when you die? Seems like everyone has their own idea or tradition, and seldom do people agree. But it is a serious question. Don't settle for anything less than truth. There's too much at stake. If someone says it is said, make sure you know who said it. If it wasn't God, then it lacks authority. God says in His Word that it is appointed unto men once to die, and after this, the judgment. Are you ready to meet your Creator and Judge? Because of sin, no one can satisfy God's high and holy standard. That's why He sent Jesus, so that we could be right with Him. If you want to know more, give us a call, and we'll be glad to share with you.
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0: Welcome to Tribal Trails. We are here in Sudbury, Ontario, and we're filming at the Church of the First Nations. And we have a guest with us this morning from Moose Factory. His name is Ethan Small. Ethan, do you want to tell us a little bit about yourself?
1: I'm from Moose Factory, Ontario. I was born and raised in Moose Factory. I went to school for about high school and elementary school. And I moved out to Sudbury for college.
0: Okay.
1: And I'm still in school.
0: So what are you taking?
1: Right now I'm taking General Arts and Science.
0: Okay. And what do you hope to do with that?
1: I'm trying to get into my program for January.
0: Okay.
1: I just graduated this summer with my 2-year diploma.
0: Okay.
1: For computers.
0: Oh, good. Okay.
1: I'm just trying to bring up my marks for next semester so I could graduate in May.
0: Okay. And your program will be what? Will be computers too?
1: It'll be called Computer Systems Technology. It's my career goal.
0: Good for you. Tell me a little bit about your childhood.
1: My dad was a Christian. He knew the Lord in 1992. And he accepted the Lord when he was 30. And he used to bring me to church growing up. And he used to sing in church and go to conferences for singing, and

0: and he used to take me to Sunday school and teach me the word.
1: So you heard about the Lord when you were very young?
0: Yeah.
1: Yeah. Very fortunate. Very fortunate.
2: Direct your children onto the right path, and when they are older, they will not leave it.
1: What was it like in church that you liked?
0: I liked singing.
1: Yes.
0: And attending church to listen to the Word of God. When they would preach the Word of God during the morning and evenings.
1: Yeah.
0: And exactly. I used to listen to the pastors that were at the Cree Gospel Chapel. Mm-hmm. And I still remember my dad used to go singing.
1: So did you accept the Lord?
0: Yes, I accepted the Lord when I was 7.
1: Okay.
0: It was August 2005.
1: 7 years old. Why did you think you needed to accept the Lord?
0: What happened to me was I had a bad dream and mm-hmm. I felt scared and I was shaking and when I accepted the Lord, all those feelings went away. The fear seemed to disappear and I noticed that God was with me when I accepted the Lord's Prayer.

0: Ethan, when you were growing up in Moose Factory, was there a lot of drugs and a lot of alcohol?
1: Yes.
0: Was that hard for you when you were growing up as a teenager?
1: Yes, especially in high school where there's too much mischief, things going on the weekends. And seeing my friends used to make me sad.
0: Yeah.
1: Too much bad memories, I guess.
0: Yeah.
1: Seeing my friends walk home late at night and come home next day.
0: Mm-hmm. Wasted life.
1: Yeah. I kind of drifted away because of the...
0: Yeah.
1: I wanted the world, basically.
0: Yeah.
1: When I was young.
0: Yeah. And please your friends, because you love them and you want part of their company.
1: Yeah.
0: So that becomes very easy. And how did God bring you out of that?
1: My dad passed away. It started to bring memories about that, what he taught me about those substances. And that it's not a healing way to... That only Jesus could be your salvation from those things. Like, Jesus could heal your heart and heal your wounds.
0: Yeah.
1: Which is true. He can deliver you from worldly pressures and stuff.
0: Yeah.
2: He personally carried our sins in his body on the cross, so that we can be dead to sin and live for what is right. By his wounds, you are healed.
0: You know, coming from Moose Factory, it's an isolated village, isn't it? Fly-in?
1: That's a train.
0: By train?
1: Train or plane.
0: Oh?
1: Yep.
0: Okay. So was that a big adjustment to come from Moose Factory into Sudbury? Into sort of like a city environment?
1: Yes, it was a new experience. That transition from high school to college was a little bit of a struggle.
0: Yeah, it's not easy.
1: Mm-hmm.
0: What are some of the challenges like that you go through?
1: Challenges would be getting away from home.
0: Yeah.
1: And being away from friends and family.
0: Yeah.
1: It can be tough when it comes to living away from home for too long and you get to miss your friends and family back home.
0: Now all of a sudden you're alone and you have to do it on your own.
1: But when I was alone during my college years, I felt loved. And I know that God was with me when I was alone. And when I started singing again and playing for in the church and gospel music, I started to have that peace.
0: Yeah.
1: And I felt that it was a healing. Mm-hmm. And I know that God is with me today.
0: Yeah.
2: The psalmist said, "I listen carefully to what God the Lord is saying, for he speaks peace to his faithful people. But let them not return to their foolish ways. Surely his salvation is near to those who fear him."
0: I see there's a Bible there, Ethan.
1: Mm-hmm.
0: Would you like to share a verse?
1: I'd like to read about Matthew 6, verse 33.
0: Okay.
1: It says, "Seek the kingdom of God above all else and live righteously, and he will give you everything you need. So don't worry about tomorrow, for tomorrow it brings its own worries. Today's trouble is enough for today."
0: Yeah. What does that mean to you?
1: It means to live righteously for God, that tomorrow has its own worries.
0: Yeah.
1: And that that worldly is not my point of view no more.
0: Yeah.
1: When I think about that verse, that I know that Jesus is coming soon.
0: Right.
1: And you'll come rescue.
0: Yeah.
1: Us.
0: Yeah.
1: He's my coming King.
0: Yes, he is. He is our coming King.
1: Yeah.
2: So also Christ was offered once for all time as a sacrifice to take away the sins of many people. He will come again, not to deal with our sins, but to bring salvation to all who are eagerly waiting for him.
0: Would you like him to be your coming King? Jesus said that he's coming again and he's going to bring his people to himself. And we need to be ready. I'd like you to be ready when Jesus comes, that you would know him and that you would be waiting for him, just like Ethan mentioned. So if you have anything to ask or wondering about that, you can phone the number on the screen. There's going to be somebody at the phones who would help you explain to you what that means, the coming of the Lord.
3: And I can feel the day is drawing nearer.

0: Our next guest is Fred Evans from Swan River, Manitoba. With scripture, he will explain why Christ will come back the second time.
1: So at this time, we're going to look at the second coming of Christ. We said that in the rapture, when he comes for his church, he will not touch the earth. But this time, when he comes in his second coming, his feet will touch the earth. And when he returns, all believers will come with him. It tells us this in Jude chapter 1, verse 14 and 15. And Enoch also, the seventh from Adam, prophesied of these, saying, Behold, the Lord cometh with 10,000s of his saints to execute judgment upon all and to convince all that are ungodly among them of all their ungodly deeds which they have ungodly committed and of all their hard speeches which ungodly sinners have spoken against him. So it'll be a wonderful day for believers when they return with the Lord back to the earth, where he will set up his kingdom for 1,000 years. Prepare today to go up in the rapture, because the rapture is about to take place. And then the great tribulation takes place. And then the second coming of the Lord happens. So I invite you. It says that there are events that will take place after the great tribulation. There will be a great earthquake. In Revelation chapter 6, it says, And the stars of heaven fell unto the earth, even as a fig tree casteth her untimely figs when she is shaken of a mighty wind. And the heaven departed as a scroll when it is rolled together, and every mountain and island were moved out of their places. And the kings of the earth, and the great men, and the rich men, and the chief captains, the mighty men, and every bondman, and every free man, hid themselves in the dens and in the rocks of the mountains, and said to the mountains and rocks, Fall on us, and hide us from the face of him that sitteth on a throne, and from the wrath of the Lamb. For the great day of his wrath is come, and who shall be able to stand? Yes, these big soldiers, trained in war, trained not to fear anything, trained to stand in battle as bullets are whizzing by them, to stand if they see tanks coming against them. But on that day, when the power of God is displayed in the heavens and the Lord comes, they'll run in fear, they'll shake and they'll tremble. And they'll cry to the rocks to cover them, because they cannot stand what they see.
2: Then the sixth angel poured out his bowl on the great river Euphrates, and its water was dried up, so that the way of the kings from the east might be prepared.
1: Yes, these soldiers, they'll be marching. They'll come from the east. A gathering of a vast army. And the Antichrist will be troubled at first when he hears about the news that this army is coming from the east. He'll think they're coming to do battle with him. Because it says, But tidings out of the east and out of the north shall trouble him. Daniel 11:44. This will be the final battle. It's called Armageddon. Revelation 16 and verse 16 says, "And he gathered them together into a place called in the Hebrew tongue Armageddon." This valley where they gather is a big valley. It's about 200 miles long and 45 miles wide. So can you imagine all these soldiers, this vast army in this big valley gathered together in their attempt to destroy Jerusalem? All of a sudden, there'll be strange signs in the sky as this army stands there. God's power is about to move.
2: "Now I saw heaven opened, and behold, a white horse. And he who sat on him was called Faithful and True, and in righteousness he judges and makes war. His eyes were like a flame of fire, and on his head were many crowns. He had a name written that no one knew except himself. He was clothed with a robe dipped in blood, and his name is called the Word of God. And the armies in heaven, clothed in fine linen, white and clean, followed him on white horses. Now out of his mouth goes a sharp sword, that with it he should strike the nations. And he himself will rule them with a rod of iron. He himself treads the winepress of the fierceness and wrath of Almighty God. And he has on his robe and on his thigh a name written, King of Kings and Lord of Lords."
1: Yes, this will be a powerful event. When all of a sudden the sky opens, and the Lord appears in his second coming, and he will destroy this vast army that stands in this valley. It says that they will be crushed, and these soldiers, they die from the power of the Lord that hits them. And horses as well die. And that's when the angel will cry out to the birds of the air. From all over the world, there'll be a big gathering of birds in this big valley. And they'll start eating the flesh of horse and man. And at this time, the Antichrist and the false prophet will be taken. They'll be taken alive. They won't be killed when the power of God hits that valley. But they'll be taken alive and they'll be cast into the lake of fire. Right now, the lake of fire is empty. And the first occupants of this lake of fire will be the Antichrist and the false prophet. The rest of the people who are in hell will be transferred there after the great white throne judgment day. My friend, are you going to end up in this lake of fire someday? You don't have to, because Jesus has died for you on the cross. He died for you and I. He shed his blood so that we could be made clean, washed whiter than snow. I want to ask you if you want to make a decision today by asking the Lord to come into your heart. Just pray with me this simple prayer. Say, "Lord, I believe you died for me on the cross. I know I can't help myself, but I know that you have finished everything. And I ask you today, forgive me all my sins. Wash away all my sins in the blood. and come in my life and register my name in the book of life. Amen.
0: If you prayed to receive Christ as your Lord and Savior, contact us. We'd like to encourage you and support you in your walk with the Lord. That's our show for today. See you next time.

0: The Lord said, and behold, I am coming quickly, and my reward is with me, to give to everyone according to his work.
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I wanna dance like David, I wanna faith like Paul, I wanna sing like Silas tearing down the prison walls. I wanna face that fire,

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1: The Great Mouse Scare. And whatever things you ask in prayer, believing, you will receive. Matthew 21:22. A friend of mine shared unexplainable things that were happening in her home. I immediately asked the question, "When you are awakened to noises, what do you do?" I was reminded of a similar thing happening to me when I was in Bible college. I moved off campus and rented a basement suite. My first night there, I heard banging in the boxes at the end of my bed. I thought it was a mouse that had got into a box and was trying to get out. I was frozen, scared at first. But as it kept getting louder, I got out of there as fast as I could. I walked real fast to the women's dorm and found my care leader, and I told her everything. We prayed together and asked God to remove the spirit attacking me and trying to frighten me.

0: We prayed in Jesus Christ's name. Then peace and calm engulfed me. The next morning, I went to class early and told the professor. His response was, "Praise the Lord." I thought, "What?" I guess my look and thoughts of, "Are you crazy? That's not a praise," was evident on my face. Then he asked the question, "What did you do?" I told him, and he said, "You went to God in prayer?" I replied, "Yes, I did." He said, "That's all God wants us to do." Later, when I went back to my new place, I checked the boxes, and there were no mice in any of the boxes. I'm sure that's something you would check too. When we get spiritually attacked in any way, let's ask the question, "What am I going to do about this? Am I going to continue to live in fear or seek God for relief?"
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1: The Great Most Scare. And whatever things you ask in prayer, believing, you will receive. Matthew 21:22. A friend of mine shared unexplainable things that were happening in her home. I immediately asked the question, "When you are awakened to noises, what do you do?" I was reminded of a similar thing happening to me when I was in Bible college. I moved off campus and rented a basement suite. My first night there, I heard banging in the boxes at the end of my bed. I thought it was a mouse that had got into a box and was trying to get out. I was frozen, scared at first. But as it kept getting louder, I got out of there as fast as I could. I walked real fast to the women's dorm and found my care leader, and I told her everything. We prayed together and asked God to remove the spirit attacking me and trying to frighten me. We prayed in Jesus Christ's name, then peace and calm engulfed me. The next morning, I went to class early and told the professor. His response was, "Praise the Lord." I thought, "What?" I guess my look and thoughts of, "Are you crazy? That's not a praise," was evident on my face. Then he asked the question, "What did you do?" I told him, and he said, "You went to God in prayer?" I replied, "Yes, I did." He said, "That's all God wants us to do." Later, when I went back to my new place, I checked the boxes, and there were no mice in any of the boxes. I'm sure that's something you would check too. When we get spiritually attacked in any way, let's ask the question, "What am I going to do about this? Am I going to continue to live in fear or seek God for relief?"
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3: To tell you about the Jubilee Singers, I'll have to take you back to a time after the Civil War. At that time, most former slaves weren't educated until a school named Fisk University opened. But some people didn't like the idea of former slaves learning, so even simply attending school could be a dangerous thing.
4: Benjamin, everyone get down. Thomas, get away from that window.
5: It's just Nick. Nothing serious, thank the Lord.
3: And if the danger wasn't bad enough, the school was also in a financial crisis. Principal Spence was worried.
4: The bill collectors are constantly at my door.
3: The treasurer, George White, had an idea.
6: I believe it would do much for morale if we were to create a choir.
3: After one of their practices ended, the choir members began singing songs that White had never heard before.
5: It's one of the songs we grew up with. We call them spiritual songs.
3: But even while the choir improved, the financial crisis continued.
6: I recommend that we take the choir on a tour.
4: Impossible!
6: They may be able to generate funds.
4: We simply cannot afford to support a tour, Mr. White. We can't even support ourselves.
3: Mr. White became certain that a choir tour was God's instrument of provision to save the school. In fact, he believed that the choir was Fisk University's only hope of survival.
7: I've never heard this story.
8: And to think a bunch of kids did all of this to save a place of learning.
7: Yeah. So what happened? Did they succeed?
9: Let's not get ahead of the story.
8: Olivia, I'll bet you're the kind that reads the last page of the book first, ain't you?
7: No. Well, maybe sometimes.
8: Yeah, I thought so.
3: Weeks passed, and Mr. White continued working with the choir, preparing them for the opportunity that he believed would someday come. While the singers were incredibly talented, White knew that they could be even better and would accept nothing less than their best efforts.
10: I couldn't hear nobody pray.
6: No, no, stop, stop. Phoebe, do you believe the words to this song or not?
11: Yes, Mr. White.
6: Then sing as if you believe it.
11: Yes, sir.

0: Good, good. But you need to open your mouths wider when you sing. More air. You should be able to fit your finger between your teeth. And listen. Not to what's happening outside, but to one another. You must blend in perfect harmony. No voice should be heard above another.
1: Except for mine, of course. Voices like mine are scarce as hen's teeth.
2: Mm-hmm, or as obnoxious as a hen's cackle.
0: Well, you're all still a bit rough around the edges. But I'm sure you'll get there in time.
3: In time? In time for what?
0: For our concert at the Memphis Greenlaw Opera House. Next weekend.
4: Oh, what?
5: But I thought Mr. Spence wouldn't approve our concerts.
0: Oh, he wouldn't approve funding a tour, Ella. He doesn't have to. We're only traveling to Memphis. I'll pay for that myself.
4: Oh, really, Mr. Weiss?
5: But we've only rehearsed sections of the one cantata. We're nowhere near to being ready for a concert.
0: The sections we know of that cantata, along with your spiritual songs, will fill our schedule perfectly. I've chosen everything we've rehearsed specifically for such an opportunity. Mm. And, something's wrong. What is it? Speak up.
2: It's only that. Well, I'm sorry, Mr. White, but we aren't going to sing our plantation songs for any crowd.
0: What? What do you mean? They're beautiful. People will be touched by them.
2: That may be, sir, but we ain't going to sing them.
0: Why in heaven's name not?
5: Those are our songs, Mr. White. They're personal. Our parents sang them, and their parents. They're about unhappy times. Times that no white audience can understand.
0: Which is the best reason to share the songs with others. To help them know what you and your parents endure.
5: I'm sorry, sir. We'll sing your cantata, but we won't sing our slave songs.
0: Do all of you agree?
2: Yes. Sorry, mm-hmm. sir, but yes.
0: Very well, then. We'll sing the cantata. But I think keeping these songs shut up is a mistake. The world should hear them.
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3: If no one else is gonna say it, I will. That concert was a colossal failure.
0: Oh, I'm sure the people enjoyed it very much.
1: Those that came, and not many did. I've seen more people in a bathtub.
2: Hmm. How much money did they give?
0: Not enough to cover our expenses, Phoebe. But it's a beginning. Things will get better the more people hear about us.
5: Oh, if we can afford more concerts.
0: Let me worry about that.
9: Well, what have we here, Matthews?
10: Well, it looks like a scraggly group of slaves all dressed up like minstrels. Except they don't need to rub no shoe polish on their faces.
9: Are you sure? Maybe they're just good at makeup.
10: Well, let's find out. How about you, boy? You really black? Oh, must be. It don't rub off.
0: Gentlemen, I'd be grateful if you would move on. There's no reason to cause trouble.
9: Well, what if I enjoy trouble? Who's going to be the one to stop me from enjoying a little trouble? You, black boy?
3: No, sir.
9: Not even if I do.
0: Oh, stop it. Move on before I summon the constable.
10: Oh, don't he use nice words, Stevens?
9: Seems uppity to me. He must be the Yankee we read about on the flyer. The one taking these animals out of their cages.
0: You, sir, are a highly offensive fellow. No Christian gentleman would behave in such a manner.
10: Well, that's fine, because I ain't one of them.
9: Well, let's put these coloreds to good use. If they won't work our fields anymore, they can at least stretch our rope.
10: Waste of a rope. I know. Since they came all this way to sing, let's have them sing for us. How about it? Let's have a song from the colored choir.
4: No.
10: Listen to me, Yank. You'll tell them to sing or I'll slice you like a Christmas ham.
3: Put the knife away, mister. We'll sing.
4: No, Thomas.
1: Listen here, Mr. White. I believe the Lord will be happy for us to sing to these two men.
10: Well, that's more like it.
4: I will not cower.
3: You've never been a slave.
1: Besides, we're not cowering. We're singing. Come on, in formation. You start, Ella, from your heart.
5: I'll do it from my heart, but not for them. I'll do it for Mr. White.
1: Then stop your dawdling and sing.

0: Well, now, that was right nice. Very nice indeed.
1: Yeah, not bad for a bunch of savages.
0: Mind yourself, Matthews. Show some respect.
1: Respect? What's gotten into you? It was a song, not even a good one.
0: Man, you've got a tin ear.
1: Oh, you're full of drink. Let's get out of here.
0: No, you go.
1: Suit yourself. Get out of my way. Fool gets a little drink in him.
0: I'm sorry about the ruckus. I shouldn't drink so much. It makes me mean. But I swear, I had never heard a song that hit me over the head as hard as that one did. Reminded me of my mama singing to me when I was a boy. Will you sing another? I have money. I'll pay.
2: It's not my decision.
3: We'll sing another, mister. But we'll do it because we're free to do it.
4: Mm-hmm.
3: Go down, Moses, everyone.
4: Okay.

Over the next few months, the group sang in nearby cities, sometimes to larger audiences, but usually to small ones. They brought in some money, but rarely enough to cover their expenses. Then, one day, while the choir was practicing,

0: Ah, that was very good. I think people will enjoy it very much.
1: Mr. White, a word, if you please.
0: Well, not everyone, perhaps. Excuse me. Yes, Principal Spence, what can I do for you?
1: I see you're practicing with the choir.
0: Yes, sir. I know you have little regard for what we're trying to accomplish, but it has cost the university nothing.
1: That's not my point. I was moved deeply by their singing. You've done a fine job.
0: Well, thank you, then.
1: Well, I've just received a notice from the bank holding our mortgage. They're giving us 6 months to pay off our loan.
0: 6 months? Oh, that's impossible. I've exhausted every source of income I know of.
1: As have I. My wife wonders whether or not I should resign. Perhaps I might be able to accomplish some good elsewhere. But I do feel bound to this place. Many of the students have joined in our prayer meetings and have become Christians. I have great hopes that some may even become missionaries. But short of a miracle, we'll be evicted come next spring.
0: Mr. Spence, do you not consider singing to the Lord's glory a missionary effort?
1: You know my feelings on that subject, Mr. White. I fear that it smacks more of the theater than evangelism.
0: And yet the scriptures are full of songs and psalms. Were they mere theatrics or an expression of praise to God himself that touched the hearts and minds of the people?
1: Well,
0: Mr. Spence, we can give up and wait for disaster to strike. That's easy enough. But I believe we can succeed. God is on our side, so we must succeed. You want a miracle, sir? It is right here in front of you.
1: Very well, Mr. White. Take your company of evangelist singers to the north. Acquaint the people there with our school. We have little in the way of funds to offer you, but what we have is yours, along with our prayers.
0: I shall take both, sir. And God willing, I'll return with much more.
2: Missing gold? A haunted mansion? Bank robbers? 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
9: With the permission of Principal Spence, Mr. White decided that the group would take their tour along the route of the Underground Railroad, performing in homes and churches of the abolitionists from Ohio all the way to New York. He tried to convince Ella and the others to include their spirituals, but they refused. Those songs represented days of shame. This tour was their opportunity to start over. On October 4th, 1871, the day before they left, White met with the singers to invoke God's blessing on their journey.
0: Lord, like the Israelites of old leaving Egypt, we begin a journey toward a promise.
10: Amen.
0: We have no coats to keep us warm, and only $40 plus a coin or two.
11: Yes, Lord.
0: But we have your strength, Lord.
10: Yes.
0: And that cheers our way. Give us faith when the day is long and bleak.
10: Yes.
0: Give us hope when the clouds hang low.
10: Mm-hmm.
0: And grant us success to sing the money out of the hearts and pockets of the people. For we go forward in your name. Amen.
10: Amen. Amen.
12: The good book says to be not afraid nor dismayed.
10: Amen.
12: The Lord is the one who goes with us.
10: Yes,
12: he will not fail us or forsake us.
11: That's right.
0: Thank you, Benjamin.
11: Do you think we're ready, Mr. White?
0: I think we're needed, Thomas. And that is more important than anything.
13: Help you?
0: 10 tickets to Cincinnati, please.
13: Coach seats, I assume? Or baggage?
0: Actually, sir, I'd like first class.
4: For you?
0: For all of us.
4: Whatever you say.
10: First class? Mr. White, we can't afford that.
0: We'll be coming back in first class. Might as well leave the same way.
4: Here you are.
0: You wouldn't want to donate these tickets to our worthy cause, would you?
4: Nope.
0: Yeah, it was worth a try. Let's go.
12: Can't say as I blame him for thinking we'd ride in baggage. We are a scraggly bunch. The Phoebe in her cloth slippers, you in that shawl, the rest of us in these thin rags with winter in the air. We look like the dog kept us under the house.
13: Mm-hmm. Still, I'd be happy to ride in that first class. Mm-hmm. I've never had one of those seats before.
0: This is the car. Everyone in.
14: Hold on. Tickets.
0: Here you are.
14: First class, huh? Sorry, but this car's full. You'll have to take the caboose.
12: The chicken box? That ain't no first class. We might as well ride in the hay bales.
15: Yeah.
0: We paid for first class seats. There are plenty available.
14: It's full. Those seats are already taken.
15: But nobody's in them.
14: I tell you, they're taken. Now, you can ride in the caboose or you can walk. And if you don't board in 1 minute, you be walking.
0: This is an outrage.
10: Oh, it's fine, Mr. White. Let's just get on.
14: Yeah, you do that.
12: One thing's certain. Old Satan loads his cannon full of fat, ornery people. And that guy's a double load.
11: Amen, brother.
9: They arrived in Cincinnati late and bunked in a black boarding house. Hoping to raise interest in the concert, Mr. White convinced the editor of the Cincinnati commercial paper to give them a free ad, promoting the praise meeting they would be holding the next day. After the concert, the same paper gave the singers this review.
16: Well, this is a precious humbug. To see all of these people come here and patronize these poor colored students who ought to be nestled home in their beds. As for me, I would have enjoyed a brisk punch to the nose more than watching these minstrel wannabes sing. It was a complete waste of my
0: evening, and at my age, I covet every evening I get. Well, at least the reviews are improving. The others were much less complimentary.
10: How much did we get in the collection plate?
0: Well, we can eat a meal or get a few rooms tonight. Or we can travel to our next stop.
12: Is that a question? Because I'm hungry.
15: Come on, please.
0: I believe that the Lord sent us on this mission. And where he calls, he always provides. Mm-hmm. If we don't receive enough in one place, he's sure to provide in the next.
10: All right. Where is the next stop?
0: Chillicothe.
10: Huh? What?

0: Yes, yes. I have attended many concerts in my role as pastor, but ladies and gentlemen, the sweetness of the voices of these men and women have carried me beyond exhilaration. But life brings us interesting contrasts. While we've enjoyed this spectacular musical performance, news of a most calamitous nature has been brought to my attention. Our brothers and sisters in Chicago are under siege. A huge fire now sweeps across the city, destroying everything in its wake. I understand that over 200 people are dead, thousands of homes razed to the ground, and more people than can be counted are without homes. Friends, we are duty-bound to help in their recovery. Who here will give to their need?
1: Pastor, although the Lord knows we need it, we'd like to give the proceeds from tonight's concert to the victims of the fire.
0: That is generous. Very generous indeed, Mr. White. On their behalf, I thank you. Who else?
2: No money again. No meal again. I'm so hungry, my ribs are sticking to my backbone.
3: Perhaps this hotel will provide a meal.
4: Assuming they have rooms for us.
3: Well, it looks empty enough.
2: Not as empty as my stomach.
5: Wait here. I'll go in and check.
6: Yes? What may I do for you?
5: Do you have any rooms available?
6: All but one, and that's where I'm bunked. Just yourself, then?
5: No, I'll require three rooms. For myself and my companions outside.
6: Companions? That bunch out there yours?
5: They are. The men will stay in one room, the ladies in another. I'll require a room for myself.
6: You can stay all right, but I have no place for them.
5: But you just said all of your rooms are open.
6: Not for them, they ain't. You want a room or not?
5: We're all together.
6: Then you can all leave.
5: With pleasure. No rooms.
3: What? None at all?
5: No. Perhaps the place next door.
7: Such indignities were common during their travels. Most hotels would not accommodate them. And those that did often housed them in basements and back rooms and fed them during off hours so their other guests wouldn't complain. Still, they pressed on faithfully, committing themselves to Him who would not fail them. What they didn't know was that the most difficult days were still ahead.
8: The difficulties of the Jubilee Singers remind me of another group of former slaves who left their home to journey to unknown places. In the Old Testament, God led the Israelites into a new homeland. God had promised it to them, but that didn't make them less fearful about going. So God told His people in Joshua 1:9, "Have I not commanded you? Be strong and courageous. Do not be terrified. Do not be discouraged. For the Lord your God will be with you wherever you go." What will happen to the singers on the tour? Be sure to keep listening to find out. 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Our cast included Michael Goff, O.G. Banks, Nico Posey, and Gary Leroy Gray. And I'm Chris, hoping you'll join us again next time for more Adventures in Odyssey.
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16: Stacy,
15: 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The tubes are the records! 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
16: Well, the two cubs had indeed discovered the true treasure of the Collins Mansion. They sat there listening to the voice of Mr. Collins from some 20 years ago.
17: It was against the evil pride of Haman that God used the lives of the noble Mordecai and the beautiful Jewish girl Esther to save the lives of the entire nation of Israel.
18: The king is pleased to know that by the end of this day, I will have gathered every beautiful girl in the city.
19: Your Esther is now a part of the harem of King Ahasuerus. She will never come home.
5: So Esther began her life in the harem with hundreds of other girls who had been gathered by the king for the purpose of choosing a new queen. Every day was filled with beauty treatments and lessons on manners and etiquette.
20: Esther, have you tried the new lotion? You haven't even opened yours. Smell this. Isn't this the most heavenly scent?
21: It is lovely, Shireen.
20: You have got to snap out of it. This is our life now. We should make the best of it.
21: I want you to make the best of it.
20: I want you to make the best of it. Esther, you are the most beautiful woman in Persia. You could be the next queen.
21: I don't want to be the next queen.
20: We are going to be here for the rest of our lives. Wouldn't it be better to be here for the rest of your life as queen?
21: I don't know why God has put me here, but it is not to parade around and win a contest.
22: Esther, dear.
21: Yes, Manoush.
22: Do you have some of the new lotion on the table? I just thought that since you won't be using it...
21: Yes, you may have it.
20: No, she can't!
22: Sit down, Shireen. Why should this be wasted on Esther when she prefers to go around looking like a scrub maid?
23: Pearls, beads, bracelets, belts, what every girl would dream of. Beauty and a life that can't be topped. Maids, gifts, power, wealth, I'm going to be the queen of. Ruling from on high, I can't be stopped. And with my good looks and sultry gaze and people skills that go for days, I'm sure to find the king's good favor. And my great name they'll speak forever. Queen Manoush.
24: Yeah.
23: I want what I want, to be the chosen one, to stand next to the king and make demands of everyone. I want what I want, a kingdom I can run. Oh, how I want to be the chosen one.
25: Manoush, Esther is more beautiful on her worst day than you will ever
21: Shireen.
25: Be.
21: Shireen!
23: I suppose you think even you could rule Persia better than I. I don't think so, you little worm.
25: Rule? Who said anything about ruling? Food, spas, parties, trips, more than a girl could think of. Living like a queen would be the best.
23: Dear, you need beauty, Esther.
25: Soap, soils, horses, ships, throw in the kitchen sink. Of course, as queen, I have more than the rest. And with my sweet voice and gentle touch, and when he sees I don't need much, I'm sure to find the king's good favor.
23: You don't need much?
25: And my new trends the world will cry for. Don't you love the sound of it? Queen Shireen!
24: No! I want what I want, to be the chosen one. The fame and the big name, don't just imagine all the fun. I want what I want.
23: You should pick me and get this done.
24: Oh, how I want

0: I must be off now. You really ought to eat something, Esther. You look pale and, well, bye now.
1: Her parents must have both been serpents.
2: She's petty and selfish, but she's harmless. We have to live together here. She won't do anything to really anger the rest of the girls. They wouldn't put up with it.
3: Esther!
2: Hey, guy. Come in.
1: Well, I'm off, too. You do need to eat.
2: I will eat. Now go. Good morning, hey, guy. How are you?
3: I am fine. I'm here about you.
2: Me? What have I done now?
3: It's time you take this seriously. I have allowed you more freedom than any of the other girls.
2: You have been very kind to me.
3: But you have returned my kindness with indifference.
2: Indifference? How?
3: You are not preparing for the king. You will not be ready, and you will not be selected.
2: Hagar, I do not want to be selected.
3: This contest is not just about who gets to wear the crown.
2: Well, then what is it about?
3: It is about something much bigger than just you.
2: It is.
3: Esther, the queen is not just an ornament in the palace. She often has opportunity to affect things, to affect the king. Our king needs the right queen to help him rule.
2: I don't want to help rule. I want to be left alone. I have given in to the fact that I will live out my life here with the other girls. I just want to get by. That is enough for me.
3: Are you truly unaware that Manoush may be selected?
2: I expect that she will. She seems to want it badly enough.
3: She is the very worst sort of woman to become queen.
2: She is not my favorite either, but she really is harmless.
3: You have let your sorrow turn into despair, and you have closed your eyes to all that is going on.
2: Like what, Hagai?
3: She is not harmless. Manoush is ruthless, and she has a lust for power. Do you know what happened to her maid?
2: I heard she fell.
3: Manoush beat her almost to death with a clay pot.
2: Beat her? Why?
3: The poor girl dropped a bottle of lotion, and it shattered.
2: She beat her because of lotion?
3: No, she beat her because she is wicked and has no thought for anyone but herself. There is no end to what she may do if she becomes queen.
2: Is the maid going to be all right?
3: If she survives, her face will be horribly scarred.
2: I didn't think she was capable of something like this.
3: That is because you will not open your eyes. If she becomes queen, not only will the entire kingdom suffer at her hands, she will make it her purpose in life to make every girl in the harem wish they were dead. Her jealousy has no bounds.
2: She would. She would do that.
3: If she is selected, you and every girl here will suffer for the rest of your lives.
2: Those sweet girls.
3: Esther, the king needs you to be selected. The kingdom needs you to be selected. And the girls here desperately need you to be selected. If you were to wake up and do what you need to do, I am certain you would become queen. But if you continue to sit in here and despair for yourself, everyone will suffer. Perhaps the gods brought you here for this very time and purpose.
2: For such a time as this.
3: Perhaps.
2: Hey, guy.
3: Yes.
2: What do I do first?
3: Let's get you some food. Come on! We need some food in here. We will begin after you eat. Oh, there is much to do.
4: Each of the girls completed 12 months of beauty treatments before seeing the king. When the time came for them to be presented to the king, as the scripture puts it, the king loved Esther more than all the women, and she found favor and kindness with him more than all the girls.
5: Behold the new queen of Persia, Queen Esther!
4: While the kingdom celebrated, evil plans were being prepared that would change the lives of Esther and Mordecai forever.
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4: In the book of Esther, chapter 2, verse 21, it reads, "In those days, while Mordecai was sitting at the king's gate, Bigthan and Teresh, two of the king's officials from those who guarded the door, became angry and sought to lay hands on Ahasuerus."
9: Ardia, you're late today.
10: I'm sorry, Mordecai.
9: It's all right. I've been slow to finish my letter anyway.
10: I have a letter for Esther, too.
9: You've been practicing, I see. Good for you. Our lessons have been of some use. And here is my completed letter to Esther as well.
10: Bye.
9: Ardia.
10: Yes?
9: You've forgotten the gift for the guard.
10: Oh.
9: These letters would not go far without this.
10: Sorry. Bye.
11: Shalom, Ardia.
10: Oh, Lydia. Shalom.
11: Come, see the new rugs.
10: I'm in a hurry now. I'll come back soon.
12: Look out! I can't stop! Move, girl!
11: Ah! Are you all right, honey?
10: I'm fine. There's mud all over my new robe.
11: You were almost killed. You should be thankful for just a little mud. Are you all right?
2: I have customers.
10: I'm fine. Until Mother sees my new robe, she's gonna kill me.
13: It must end. We cannot act alone.
14: We will not be alone. There are plenty of others who will back us up. And once Ahasuerus is killed, we will be set for life.
10: The king?
15: So, we kill him tonight?
14: And tomorrow, our lives change forever.
10: Oh no! I've got to tell Mordecai! Mordecai! Mordecai!
9: Arya? What's the matter?
10: I just heard them. They're gonna kill the king. Tonight!
9: What? Who is?
10: Those two men over there. The guards.
9: Bigthan and Teresh? What about them?
10: I just heard them. They're gonna kill the king. Tonight!
9: So, the grumbling has grown into assassination.
10: What will we do? Tell the other guards?
9: No. It's difficult to know who we can trust these days. We will add another letter to our stack for Esther.
10: Yes. She'll stop them.
9: We must pray for the king's protection, and we will do what we can do.
10: I will run as fast as I can.
9: And do not forget the gift for the guard. You must calm down and do this well.
10: Yes, I will. All
9: right. Here. This letter must get to Esther. Now, be calm.
10: I'll be calm. I'm going calmly.
4: Mordecai told Queen Esther, and Esther informed the king in Mordecai's name. Now, when the plot was investigated and found to be true, the two men, Bigthan and Teresh, were hanged on a gallows, and it was written in the book of the Chronicles in the king's presence.
16: Good morning, Mimukan. Mordecai, there has never been a worse day.
9: And what could happen to make this day so bad?
17: Yes, what could be so bad?
16: I am here to tell you all that Haman has been promoted by the king himself.
9: No.
17: That is sour news.
16: Haman is now second only to the king.
17: He's
16: a viper, that Haman.
18: I would be one to agree with you, but by order of the king, he is a viper that we all will bow down to when he passes by.
17: Oh, that this day had not happened. And here he comes now, leading his own parade.
19: Make way for Haman the Magnificent, the king's most favored prince!
17: So now we bow to the prince of vipers. Haman the Magnificent! Mordecai, bow.
9: I will not bow.
16: What do you mean you will not?
9: I am a Jew. I bow only to the God of our fathers.
19: Make way for Haman the Magnificent, the king's most favored prince.
16: This will mean nothing good for you, Mordecai.
4: Every day, Haman would parade by, and everyone would bow to him, except Mordecai.
19: Make way for Haman the Magnificent, the king's most favored prince.
20: I don't see him. Maybe he's not here today.
21: I see him. He is indeed here and as proud as ever. This little worm of a man thinks that he can continue to defy me.
20: I had the warning sent to him. He just says that he is a Jew, and he will not bow to anyone but his God. We could just have him killed.
21: No. A Jew. These Jews are everywhere. These people who will not bow to me, who will not obey the laws of the king. These are dangerous people.
20: I don't know about how dangerous.
21: I have a thought. One that I think will appeal to the king, if presented properly. They are very dangerous people.
4: Haman's anger burned against Mordecai, and the evil in his heart swelled with thoughts of vengeance. By the time that he presented his plan to the king, it had become a sick and monstrous plan to destroy not just Mordecai, but every Jew in Persia, man, woman, or child.
21: Almighty Ahasuerus, there is a certain people scattered and dispersed among your people in the kingdom.
22: A certain people?
21: Their laws are different from ours, and they do not observe the king's laws. So it is not in the king's interest to let them remain.
22: This rabble refuses to obey my laws?
21: If it is pleasing to the king, let it be decreed that they be destroyed, and I will pay 375 tons of silver to those who carry on the king's business to put into the king's treasuries.
22: So you propose to pay for the cleaning up of these people yourself?
21: I feel strongly, Lord, that they are a scourge in your kingdom.
22: Haman, you are a good and faithful man.
21: It is my very purpose to serve you.
22: Keep your money. The money and the people you speak of are yours. Do with them as you please.
4: Ahasuerus gave Haman his signet ring, with which Haman could stamp any edict he wrote, and it would become law. A law that could not be revoked, even by the king himself.
21: Read it back to me. Just the last part.
20: To destroy, to kill, and to annihilate all the Jews, both young and old, women and children, in one day, the 13th day of the 12th month, which is the month of Adar, and to seize their possessions as plunder.

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3: Well, I want something very special for the girls today.
4: I will see what the cook suggests, my queen. Thank you.
5: My queen!
6: This is terrible!
3: What? What is terrible?
5: It's Mordecai.
3: What's wrong with him?
5: He's crying.
6: He's sobbing!
3: Why is he sobbing?
6: He's torn his clothes, and he's lying in ashes.
3: Look at me. What happened?
5: He wouldn't talk to us. He sits there and sobs.
3: Hey, Thatch, take him clothes and find out why he is mourning.
7: Yes, my queen. Mordecai, the queen has sent me to you. What has happened?
8: Here, take this to her.
7: What is this?
8: It is the edict that Haman has made to slaughter all the Jews on one day. You must tell Esther to go and plead with the king. Tell her to beg for the lives of her people.
7: Her people?
8: The Jews! Go!
7: My queen.
3: Hey, that's what is going on.
9: After Queen Esther heard about the edict and of Mordecai wanting her to go into the king, she slumped onto her couch.
3: How could someone do such a thing?
7: My queen, Mordecai said that you were a Jew.
3: Yes, I am. You must tell this to no one. Do you understand?
7: Of course, my queen.
3: You must go back and tell him. No one goes into the king uninvited. If one enters the king's presence without his permission, there is but one law. That person be taken out and put to death. The only exception is that the king holds out his scepter to save his life. Hey, Thatch, tell him that I have not been summoned to come to the king for 30 days. I can't just go in uninvited. Tell him.
7: Of course, my queen.
9: So this message was delivered to Mordecai. And soon Hey, Thatch was back in Esther's room.
7: This, my queen, is his reply. Do not imagine that you in the king's palace can escape any more than all the Jews. For if you remain silent at this time, relief and deliverance will arise for the Jews from another place, and you and your father's house will perish. And who knows whether you have not attained royalty for such a time as this.
3: For such a time as this.
10: All my life I've wondered what my God would do with me. An orphan girl with tattered clothes who lived so joyfully. One day I awake and find I'm queen of this great land with the lives of thousands.

Go. Assemble all the Jews who are found in Susa and fast for me. Do not eat or drink for 3 days, night or day. I and my maidens will do the same. And then I will go into the king, which is not according to the law. And if I perish, then I perish.

0: my queen. Are you sure?
1: I am. Now go.
2: Mordecai followed Esther's orders, and all of the Jews prayed and did not eat or drink for 3 days. And then, on the third day, Esther stood looking at the door to the inner courtyard and the king.
3: O God of my fathers, be with me now. I am going in to the king.
4: My queen, you have not been called for.
3: I'm aware of that.
4: Do you know what will happen?
3: I'm going in to the king. Please open the door.
4: Please, my queen.
3: I'm going in.
5: You've rattled on too long, and you can. You have the ships ready or not.
4: Esther?
3: My king.
6: Oh, no. Queen Esther?
2: The king gazed at this uninvited guest, and his fingers tightened on his golden scepter, and...
7: What? What happened to the cylinder?
8: It's over! It ran out!
7: What happened to Esther? Where's the next cylinder?
8: I don't know. Look in the crate. What's the king gonna do?
7: What's Esther gonna do?
8: Find the next cylinder!
9: You don't have to wait till next time to find out what happens to Queen Esther. 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The Story of Esther, Part 2, was written and directed by David Carl. I Want What I Want, and For Such a Time as This, were written by Sandy Howell and Mark Edward Lewis. Music was by Tim Hosman, and our sound designer was Eric Basil. Paws and Tales is an Insight for Living production. She became a queen to save her people.
3: My king, I beg of you, stop the destruction of my people.
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9: 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Next time on Paws and Tales.
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0: Welcome to Tribal Trails. We are here in Sudbury, Ontario, and we're filming at the Church of the First Nations. And we have a guest with us this morning from Moose Factory. His name is Ethan Small. Ethan, do you want to tell us a little bit about yourself?
1: I'm from Moose Factory, Ontario. I was born and raised in Moose Factory. I went to school for about high school and elementary school. And I moved out to Sudbury for college.
0: Okay.
1: And I'm still in school.
0: So what are you taking?
1: Right now I'm taking General Arts and Science.
0: Okay. And what do you hope to do with that?
1: I'm trying to get into my program for January.
0: Okay.
1: I just graduated this summer with my 2-year diploma.
0: Okay.
1: For computers.
0: Oh, good. Okay.
1: I'm just trying to bring up my marks for next semester so I could graduate in May.
0: Okay. And your program will be what? Will be computers too?
1: It'll be called Computer Systems Technology. It's my career goal.
0: Good for you. Tell me a little bit about your childhood.
1: My dad was a Christian. He knew the Lord in 1992. And he accepted the Lord when he was 30. And he used to bring me to church growing up. And he used to sing in church and go to conferences for singing, and

0: and he used to take me to Sunday school and teach me the word.
1: So you heard about the Lord when you were very young?
0: Yeah.
1: Yeah. Very fortunate. Very fortunate.
2: Direct your children onto the right path, and when they are older, they will not leave it.
1: What was it like in church that you liked?
0: I liked singing.
1: Yes.
0: And attending church for to listen to the Word of God. When they would preach the Word of God during the morning and evenings.
1: Yeah.
0: And exactly. I used to listen to the pastors that were at the Cree Gospel Chapel. Mm-hmm. And I still remember my dad used to go singing.
1: So did you accept the Lord?
0: Yes, I accepted the Lord when I was 7.
1: Okay.
0: It was August 2005.
1: 7 years old. Why did you think you needed to accept the Lord?
0: What happened to me was I had a bad dream and mm-hmm. I felt scared and
1: yeah.
0: And I was shaking and
1: yeah.
0: And when I accepted the Lord, all those feelings went away. The fear seemed to disappear, and I noticed that God was with me when I accepted the Lord's Prayer.
1: Yeah.

0: Ethan, when you were growing up in Moose Factory, was there a lot of drugs and a lot of alcohol?
1: Yes.
0: Was that hard for you when you were growing up as a teenager?
1: Yes, especially in high school where there's too much mischief, things going on the weekends. And seeing my friends used to make me sad.
0: Yeah.
1: Too much bad memories, I guess.
0: Yeah.
1: Seeing my friends walk home late at night and come home next day.
0: Mm-hmm. Wasted life.
1: Yeah. I kind of drifted away because of the...
0: Yeah.
1: I wanted the world, basically.
0: Yeah.
1: When I was young.
0: Yeah. And please your friends, because you love them and you want part of their company.
1: Yeah.
0: So that becomes very easy. And how did God bring you out of that?
1: My dad passed away. It started to bring memories about that, what he taught me about those substances. And that it's not a healing way to... That only Jesus could be your salvation from those things. Like, Jesus could heal your heart and heal your wounds.
0: Yeah.
1: Which is true. He can deliver you from worldly pressures and stuff.
0: Yeah.
2: He personally carried our sins in his body on the cross, so that we can be dead to sin and live for what is right. By his wounds, you are healed.
0: You know, coming from Moose Factory, it's an isolated village, isn't it? A fly-in?
1: It's a train.
0: By train?
1: Train or plane.
0: Oh?
1: Yeah.
0: Okay. So was that a big adjustment to come from Moose Factory into Sudbury? Into sort of like a city environment?
1: Yes, it was a new experience. That transition from high school to college was a little bit of a struggle.
0: Yeah, it's not easy.
1: Mm-hmm.
0: What are some of the challenges like that you go through?
1: Challenges would be being away from home.
0: Yeah.
1: And being away from friends and family.
0: Yeah.
1: It could be tough when it comes to living away from home for too long, and you get to miss your friends and family back home.
0: Now all of a sudden you're alone and you have to do it on your own.
1: But when I was alone during my college years, I felt loved. And I know that God was with me when I was alone. And when I started singing again and playing for in the church and gospel music, I started to have that peace.
0: Yeah.
1: And I felt that it was a healing. Mm-hmm. And I know that God is with me today.
0: Yeah.
2: The psalmist said, "I listen carefully to what God the Lord is saying, for he speaks peace to his faithful people. But let them not return to their foolish ways. Surely his salvation is near to those who fear him."
0: I see there's a Bible there, Ethan.
1: Mm-hmm.
0: Would you like to share a verse?
1: I'd like to read about Matthew 6, verse 33.
0: Okay.
1: It says, "Seek the kingdom of God above all else and live righteously, and he will give you everything you need. So don't worry about tomorrow, for tomorrow it brings its own worries. Today's trouble is enough for today."
0: Yeah. What does that mean to you?
1: It means to live righteously for God.
0: Yeah.
1: That tomorrow has its own worries.
0: Yeah.
1: And that that worldly is not my point of view no more.
0: Yeah.
1: When I think about that verse, that I know that Jesus is coming soon.
0: Right.
1: And you'll come rescue.
0: Yeah.
1: Us.
0: Yeah.
1: He's my coming King.
0: Yes, he is. He is our coming King.
1: Yeah.
2: So also Christ was offered once for all time as a sacrifice to take away the sins of many people. He will come again, not to deal with our sins, but to bring salvation to all who are eagerly waiting for him.
0: Would you like him to be your coming King? Jesus said that he's coming again and he's going to bring his people to himself. And we need to be ready. I'd like you to be ready when Jesus comes, that you would know him and that you would be waiting for him, just like Ethan mentioned. So if you have anything to ask or wondering about that, you can phone the number on the screen. There's going to be somebody at the phones who would help you, explain to you what that means, the coming of the Lord.
3: And I can feel the day is drawing nearer.

0: Our next guest is Fred Evans from Swan River, Manitoba. With scripture, he will explain why Christ will come back the second time.
1: So at this time, we're going to look at the second coming of Christ. We said that in the rapture, when he comes for his church, he will not touch the earth. But this time, when he comes in his second coming, his feet will touch the earth. And when he returns, all believers will come with him. It tells us this in Jude chapter 1, verse 14 and 15. And Enoch also, the seventh from Adam, prophesied of these, saying, Behold, the Lord cometh with 10,000s of his saints to execute judgment upon all and to convince all that are ungodly among them of all their ungodly deeds which they have ungodly committed and of all their hard speeches which ungodly sinners have spoken against him. So it'll be a wonderful day for believers when they return with the Lord back to the earth, where he will set up his kingdom for 1,000 years. Prepare today to go up in the rapture, because the rapture is about to take place, and then the great tribulation takes place, and then the second coming of the Lord happens. So I invite you. It says that there are events that will take place after the great tribulation. There will be a great earthquake in Revelation chapter 6. It says, And the stars of heaven fell unto the earth, even as a fig tree casteth her untimely figs when she is shaken of a mighty wind. And the heaven departed as a scroll when it is rolled together, and every mountain and island were moved out of their places. And the kings of the earth, and the great men, and the rich men, and the chief captains, the mighty men, and every bondman, and every free man, hid themselves in the dens and in the rocks of the mountains, and said to the mountains and rocks, Fall on us, and hide us from the face of him that sitteth on a throne, and from the wrath of the Lamb. For the great day of his wrath is come, and who shall be able to stand? Yes, these big soldiers trained in war, trained not to fear anything, trained to stand in battle as bullets are whizzing by them, to stand if they see tanks coming against them. But on that day, when the power of God is displayed in the heavens and the Lord comes, they'll run in fear, they'll shake and they'll tremble, and they'll cry to the rocks to cover them, because they cannot stand what they see.
2: Then the sixth angel poured out his bowl on the great river Euphrates, and its water was dried up, so that the way of the kings from the east might be prepared.
1: Yes, these soldiers, they'll be marching. They'll come from the east, a gathering of a vast army. And the Antichrist will be troubled at first when he hears about the news that this army is coming from the east. He'll think they're coming to do battle with him. Because it says, But tidings out of the east and out of the north shall trouble him. Daniel 11:44. This will be the final battle. It's called Armageddon. Revelation 16 and verse 16 says, "And he gathered them together into a place called in the Hebrew tongue Armageddon." This valley where they gather will be is a big valley. It's about 200 miles long and 45 miles wide. So can you imagine all these soldiers, this vast army in this big valley gathered together in their attempt to destroy Jerusalem? All of a sudden, there'll be strange signs in the sky as this army stands there. God's power is about to move.
2: "Now I saw heaven opened, and behold, a white horse. And he who sat on him was called Faithful and True, and in righteousness he judges and makes war. His eyes were like a flame of fire, and on his head were many crowns. He had a name written that no one knew except himself. He was clothed with a robe dipped in blood, and his name is called the Word of God. And the armies in heaven, clothed in fine linen, white and clean, followed him on white horses. Now out of his mouth goes a sharp sword, that with it he should strike the nations. And he himself will rule them with a rod of iron. He himself treads the winepress of the fierceness and wrath of Almighty God. And he has on his robe and on his thigh a name written, King of Kings and Lord of Lords."
1: Yes, this will be a powerful event. When all of a sudden the sky opens, and the Lord appears in his second coming, and he will destroy this vast army that stands in this valley. It says that they will be crushed, and these soldiers, they die from the power of the Lord that hits them. And horses as well die. And that's when the angel will cry out to the birds of the air. From all over the world, there'll be a big gathering of birds in this big valley. And they'll start eating the flesh of horse and man. And at this time, the Antichrist and the false prophet will be taken. They'll be taken alive. They won't be killed when the power of God hits that valley. But they'll be taken alive and they'll be cast into the lake of fire. Right now, the lake of fire is empty. And the first occupants of this lake of fire will be the Antichrist and the false prophet. The rest of the people who are in hell will be transferred there after the great white throne judgment day. My friend, are you going to end up in this lake of fire someday? You don't have to, because Jesus has died for you on the cross. He died for you and I. He shed his blood so that we could be made clean, washed whiter than snow. I want to ask you if you want to make a decision today by asking the Lord to come into your heart. Just pray with me this simple prayer. Say, "Lord, I believe you died for me on the cross. I know I can't help myself, but I know that you have finished everything. And I ask you today, forgive me all my sins. Wash away all my sins in the blood. and come in my life and register my name in the book of life. Amen.
0: If you pray to receive Christ as your Lord and Savior, contact us. We'd like to encourage you and support you in your walk with the Lord. That's our show for today. See you next time.

0: The Lord said, and behold, I am coming quickly, and my reward is with me to give to everyone according to his work.
1: I believe the time is nearing. We're gonna soon see his appearing. Oh.

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0: shared unexplainable things that were happening in her home. I immediately asked the question, "When you are awakened to noises, what do you do?" I was reminded of a similar thing happening to me when I was in Bible college. I moved off campus and rented a basement suite. My first night there, I heard banging in the boxes at the end of my bed. I thought it was a mouse that had got into a box and was trying to get out. I was frozen, scared at first. But as it kept getting louder, I got out of there as fast as I could. I walked real fast to the women's dorm and found my care leader, and I told her everything. We prayed together and asked God to remove the spirit attacking me and trying to frighten me. We prayed in Jesus Christ's name, then peace and calm engulfed me. The next morning, I went to class early and told the professor. His response was, "Praise the Lord." I thought, "What?" I guess my look and thoughts of, "Are you crazy? That's not a praise," was evident on my face. Then he asked the question, "What did you do?" I told him, and he said, "You went to God in prayer?" I replied, "Yes, I did." He said, "That's all God wants us to do." Later, when I went back to my new place, I checked the boxes, and there were no mice in any of the boxes. I'm sure that's something you would check too. When we get spiritually attacked in any way, let's ask the question, "What am I going to do about this? Am I going to continue to live in fear or seek God for relief?"
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overtime. Tried to work my way to good. Trouble is I never could. But then you showed me just exactly how grace works.

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He is my portion, with me in the valley, with me in the fire, with me in the storm.

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0: Welcome to Tribal Trails. We are here in Sudbury, Ontario, and we're filming at the Church of the First Nations. And we have a guest with us this morning from Moose Factory. His name is Ethan Small. Ethan, do you want to tell us a little bit about yourself?
1: I'm from Moose Factory, Ontario. I was born and raised in Moose Factory. I went to school for about high school and elementary school. And I moved up to Sudbury for college.
0: Okay.
1: And I'm still in school.
0: So what are you taking?
1: Right now I'm taking General Arts and Science.
0: Okay. And what do you hope to do with that?
1: I'm trying to get into my program for January.
0: Okay.
1: I just graduated this summer with my 2-year diploma.
0: Okay.
1: For computers.
0: Oh, good. Okay.
1: I'm just trying to bring up my marks for next semester so I could graduate in May.
0: Okay. And your program will be what? Will be computers too?
1: It'll be called Computer Systems Technology. It's my career goal.
0: Good for you. Tell me a little bit about your childhood.